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11: The Ben Maller Show on Fox Sports Radio. As we continue with Benny versus the Penny, don't forget to check out the YouTube page. You can see Maller monologues and other features and help us out fighting the good fight, the audio wars, as we are battling it out, not only with all those other gas bags and blowhards that work elsewhere, but also the people that work here. We're in a competition. Now, we don't get the promotion that the other shows get, but that's fine. We've got the will of the people. Or you, the person, to help us on this bumpy ride. So go over to YouTube at Ben Maller Show. That's at Ben Maller Show. And please, please click that little thingamajig there. Follow that page and comment. That messes with the algorithm. And we really, really like that a lot. We like that a lot. All right, back to it. Time now to pay off the Insta trivia. Then right back to Benny versus the Penny.
14: I and jumped the gun.
11: That's all right. Here it is. Insta trivia. Chicago running backs Kyle Manungai, he had 100 yards, and DeAndre Swift, 124 rushing yards in week one. They can join blank and blank as the only pair of teammates in NFL history, each with at least 100 rushing yards in the team's first two games of a season. That is the question, and what is the answer? And let's see, what do we have here? Page down. Drew Peacock and Ben Dover. Very funny, Mr. Irrigation. Who else do we have? Page down. Alf, the alien opponent, says former Pats third-round pick Logan Ryan, defensive back Rutgers, and Andrew Catalan. Okay, I still don't know who it is. Jim Kick and Mercury Morris from Eek in Roseville, Minnesota. Big Lou, he's on number two, and Hollering James. Mercury Morris and Larry Zonka from Mike from Pittsfield. Rock'em and Sock'em, very funny, from Not Blind Austin in Bakersfield. Harley Race and Ric Flair, my faves, from the legend Joe the Ghost Hunter. Lenny and Squiggy from JT the Wingman. Bo Jackson, Marcus Allen from Georgia Boy. What say you, Lorena?
14: Rondé and Tiki Barber.
11: No. John Capoletti and Lawrence McCutcheon of the 1976 LA Rams. Back to it. Benny versus the Penny. Three games left. And no time to waste. Next up, Koopa Loops Broncos at 0-1 playing host to Jacksonville. The Jags come in 1-0 as they went monster mashing there. Jacksonville in week one. Well, they played the Browns. And this game on CBS with Ian Eagle and Ross Tucker. They have the call. The Broncos on the line provided by DraftKings. Broncos are a -2.5-point favorite in this game. Weather in Denver at kickoff. The forecast calls for 70 degrees and a 27% chance of showers in this particular game. And the pick is in. And I'm going to take the Jaguars in this game. But the Jaguars defense, pretty good. They're not great, but they're pretty good. And I'm so shocked by how bad Bo Nix looked in that game last week. I can't imagine he's going to fix everything this week. Now, it's hard to get a read on Trevor Lawrence. He looked really good, had 4 touchdowns in week 1, but it was against the Browns. But did you see the Broncos defense? My God! What happened, right? What happened? And the Broncos have some guys out with injury, mostly on the offensive side of the ball. And so as long as Jacksonville doesn't turn the ball over too much, which is always the case in all these games, I don't know why I even bother saying it, Trevor Lawrence should be able to put some points on the board. I think this will be a pretty close game. I don't think the Broncos are going to win. I think Jacksonville wins this game. So I'm going to take the Jaguars. I will take the 2.5 points. Thank you very much here. And the Jags taking advantage of some early season blues for Bo Nix and the Broncos. And the Penny picks.
7: Penny agrees with you.
11: Sorry, Coop. Sorry.
7: Yeah.
11: Okay. Next up, the Colts 0-1 at the Chiefs 1-0 on Sunday Night Football. NBC, Mike Tirico and Chris Collinsworth. And the Chiefs, a 6.5-point favorite. 75 degrees at kickoff. Rain likely at Arrowhead. I'm going to take the Colts here. Taylor in the backfield playing keep away. There's too many points. Daniel Jones, not great, but I'm going to take Indianapolis to keep this game closer than it probably should be. What about the Penny, Koopaloop?
7: The Penny is a big Patrick Mahomes fan going with the Chiefs.
11: All right, disagree on that. Giants and Rams, it's on ABC. Joe Buck, Troy Aikman. Rams, a 7-point favorite. I believe the Rams are going to win this game, but I don't trust them. Jackson Dart and the Giants will keep it close. I'm going to take the Giants plus the 7. The Penny picks, Coop.
7: The Penny agrees again. Picking the Giants.
11: All right. All right. There you go. Benny versus Penny. All the picks will be up on social media. But those are the 8 featured games. Benny versus the Penny. Hey, it's Maller here. The wait is over. 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

0: Kevin Harlan here from Monday Night Football on Westwood One. Join me and Hall of Fame quarterback Kurt Warner from Los Angeles for the New York Giants at the Rams. The Giants are coming off a big win in head coach John Harbaugh's debut. The Rams hope to bounce back from their disappointing loss in Australia. Giants-Rams on Monday Night Football.
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1: It's the NFL on Sports USA, and we're in New England as the Pittsburgh Steelers come to Foxborough to battle the Patriots. Drake May and the Pats have new playmakers in wideouts A.J. Brown and Romeo Doubs. The Men of Steel are led by the super connection of Rodgers to Metcalf.
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10: 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It's a blitz. Allen back to pass, gets rid of it. Looking deep down the middle, wide open is Josh Palmer, who's going to go for a 43-yard touchdown.
9: 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They defeated the Lions 41-31. Allen threw for 248 yards and three touchdowns.

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0: Two Pros and a Cup of Joe, Fox Sports Radio. LeVar Arrington, Brady Quinn, Jonas Knox with you here. We'll be back on the air coming up on Monday, same time, same place, 6 a.m. Eastern time, 3 o'clock Pacific. Before we close up shop with another edition of The Leftovers, though, we want to let you know that you can check out the podcast. So if you've missed anything, just search Two Pros wherever you get your podcast. Right after the show, today's pod will be posted. 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
1: Here's The Leftovers.
0: All right, Larry, what do we got?
3: Well, you know, a lot of people be struggling with dating. You don't go to bars very often. Online dating, not the best. But maybe you want to try a new way. Well, on January 7th, the Atlanta Hawks are hosting a single AF night. That's right. They're all hoping to spark some romance at their games against the Indiana Pacers. Last season, they actually hosted a pregame mixer for singles. So they got to do like a pre-mixer thing, and they decided to expand it this year and give them a full night. So there will be opportunities throughout the game for singles to mingle.
4: Is this in Atlanta, you said?
3: Yeah, Atlanta Hawks.
4: I feel like they're always looking for something new and interesting to do. They should have combined the one night that got canceled with this night. I feel like they could find night.
0: Yeah, the Magic City night. Magic City night, baby.
5: Stripper appreciation night.
0: Mm-hmm. I mean,
5: if you go on speed date and mingle, why not do it with a stripper?
0: No kidding.
5: You know what I mean? At a basketball game. On a basketball court. See if they can dribble between their legs.
0: It should be pointed out they are near the bottom of the list as far as attendance goes. So maybe all these little gimmicks and bells and whistles and strippers and single AF nights. You know, you gotta do what you gotta do to bring people in.
3: I'm sure they're hoping
5: because
3: that
5: they're
3: these
5: at
3: people
5: the real strip club.
3: Oh my gosh!
0: Hey, by the way, what's this game what is the game again? It's the Hawks versus
3: the Bucks.
0: Oh, Hawks versus Pacers.
3: No, it's Pacers. It's the Pacers.
6: Oh, Pacers. Okay.
0: Let me tell you something. You don't want to take home anybody that you meet at a Hawks Pacers game. Okay. Anybody going to that game? Anybody going to that game is a complete loser. I'm sorry.
4: What's that?
0: The
4: Pacers aren't good in the East.
0: Come on, dude. Like, hey,
4: Pacers are a good team.
0: Hey, what do you feel like doing tonight? Let's go watch Hawks Pacers. What? Come on, man. There's better things to do in life. Go to Magic City. You got options in Atlanta. It's a great town.
4: Dang. So now you're promoting going to a strip club instead of an NBA basketball game.
0: That's correct.
4: That's where your head's at. That's where
0: that's
4: you're at.
0: That's correct. That's what the league
5: is. Could
0: done
5: be better athletes up in there.
0: Damn.
5: Just saying.
4: I'm out. I am out.
5: Hey, man, enjoy Big Ben, man. You know, and the Ferris wheel and all
0: have
5: that.
0: Have a good time.
4: That is such a bad accent. It's offensive.
0: Hey, it's Jonas Knox, and if you work in logistics, you know nothing moves without you. 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
1: He has leisure to the plate and the pitch. That swing drive down the right field line. It's fair, it's trouble. It's gone!
0: Your home for All-Stars.
2: Thrilled to left center field. This is a no-doubter. Swung on, gone. Langeliris is just amazing.
0: And epic moments.
2: I'm batting left. And the pitch to Jonas. Thrilled to right. And that's a grand slam. And the A's are back in.
0: Now for the call of today's game, here's Ken Korak and Johnny Dosko.
3: And we have baseball tonight in downtown Cleveland as the A's will play the final three road games over this weekend against the Guardians. Hi again, everyone. Ken Korak with Johnny Dosko, Chris Carey, Chris Townsend, Jenny Kavnar. It is great to have you with us. Critical series, of course, for Stephen Vogt's ball club. As entering tonight, and the season ends a week from Sunday, the Guardians and White Sox are dead even atop the American League Central. This after the Guardians took two out of three from the White Sox in the series that finished up here on Wednesday, with the Guardians winning by the final of 6-3. So they're 78-75 on the year. Meanwhile, the Athletics are smarting after a very tough ball game down in St. Petersburg yesterday, with the A's losing 10-1 to the Tampa Bay Rays. But the opportunity for the A's once again, and nobody likes to be called the spoiler because it means you haven't had a real good year, but the A's have these three games here. The next weekend in West Sacramento against the Astros, the A's will play four. And right now, the Astros lead the Rangers by just one game in the American League West. A beautiful night for baseball on the banks of Lake Erie, although it's breezy, and Johnny Dosko, the wind is blowing in. That means it's a little bit of a cooler breeze because it's blowing off the lake.
4: Yes, it's September baseball, and it's September baseball in Cleveland right off the lake. So it should be a lot of fun. Look, this, as you said, it's such a big series for the Guardians. Every game's so important right now for them, as they have they've lost the tiebreaker to the top four teams they're competing against. So they could lose. They could start off in the ALDS. They could start off as the wild card, or they could be eliminated. Many things can happen. A lot of different scenarios. So they'll be scoreboard watching, and they know these are three huge games against the A's.
3: One thing about their ball club that we know is that they love playing in September, especially for Stephen Vogt, because they had that miracle comeback last year when at one point they were trailing by 15 and a half games and won the division.
4: I talked to Chris Geminis about it, who does radio and TV for the Guardians, also does pre and post. He's also on MLB Network Radio, and he said, you know, Stephen Vogt's positivity really helps in September. The long season, the long grind, but there's something about his attitude, his energy, and he has kind of brought that into the whole clubhouse the last few years. They are a great September club.
3: And they haven't had a real great year. They have, especially in the first half, they weren't a real good offensive team, but they were pretty aggressive at the deadline, Johnny, and two of the guys they acquired will be in the lineup tonight, Joe Adell and Nathaniel Lowe.
4: Joe Adell has inserted some real positive energy into that clubhouse, as well as hit six home runs, driven in several runs. He's done a great job for this club, and Nathaniel Lowe has done a nice job for them as well. So, yeah, since the trading deadline, their offense has scored more than a half a run more than pre-All-Star break.
3: Mark Kotze sent, I think, a pretty strong message with his comments after the game yesterday. He was not happy at all.
4: No.
3: And he wasn't happy talking about it on the pregame show either. And, you know, he was very honest, and we appreciate that. But, well, he really needs this ball club to bounce back tonight.
4: So one thing about Mark Kotze, he's a straight shooter, and he's going to tell his club the same thing. You know, you cannot let your emotions affect the outcome of the game, and they did that in that game.
3: So for the A's tonight, it's interesting because Mason Barnett has been called up from AAA. And as we talked with Kotze and Towney and Schutte discussed, he threw a complete game in his last appearance in the Coast League. Now, that wasn't like an eight-inning loss or a doubleheader game, seven innings. The only time this year a pitcher went nine in the PCL. Now, he hasn't had success up here, so they're really hoping that what he did in his last time out in the Coast League can carry over tonight.
4: Well, I definitely took a double take when I heard he had a complete game in the Coast League. That is so rare. I mean, a complete game's hard in the big leagues. Coast League, impossible. So for Mesa Barnett to do that. Hopefully that translates to a great start here against the Cleveland Guardians. That's a pretty nice result there.
3: And the Guardians going with an opener, and that's the right-hander and a former number one pick, off injured because of shoulder issues, Daniel Espino. And we expect that Joey Cantillo will come in, and he'll be the bulk pitcher for Stephen Vogt.
4: Espino has a big arm, and he may go one, he may go two, who knows? He may go three if he has a low pitch count. But I'll tell you, Cantillo has great stuff as well. They've used him in a variety of roles this year, and Stephen Vogt loves to have him as kind of that Swiss Army knife.
3: Crowd should be great. It's really going to be energized today. They're expecting almost 30,000 at this ballpark in downtown Cleveland, and Johnny D will have the starting lineups coming up right after this.
5: A power line is more than a power line. It's maintaining the bottom line for small businesses. It's keeping the assembly line moving for our workforce. For our brightest minds, it's meeting a deadline. It's on the front line with our heroes. And on the sidelines of the biggest games, it's a direct line to our loved ones. And it's a lifeline for the most vulnerable. There's a lot on the line. NV Energy. This is what we do.
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Back here at Progressive Field as we get ready for game one of a three-game set. It's the A's and the Cleveland Guardians. Guardians 78-75. They're in a dead heat right now with the Chicago White Sox, who are hosting the Detroit Tigers, and that is Sandlin and Sears in that one. So the Chicago White Sox

0: Daniel Espino, former first-round pick. Espino, a right-hander, no record, a 2.92 ERA, and expected to be the bulk pitcher is the left-hander Joey Cantillo. Now for the Cleveland Guardians, it'll be Stephen Kwan, red hot since the All-Star break. Matter of fact, he's been on base 63 of his last 72 games. He's hitting .351 in the second half, which is the second best in baseball. And he's leading things off, and he's playing left field. Jose Ramirez is in the two slot. He's at third base. Chase DeLauder's missed the last couple games with a wrist. The wrist was bothering him a little bit. He's batting third. He's in right field. Joe Adell, acquired from the Angels at the deadline. He's batting fourth. He's the designated hitter. Travis Bazzano got his first hit of his major league career against the A's in early May. He's batting fifth. He's at second base. Nathaniel Lowe is at first base. He's batting sixth. Patrick Bailey is the catcher, and he is batting seventh. Petey Halpin, the center fielder in the eighth slot, and batting ninth, the shortstop, Brian Rocchio, all against the right-hander Mason Barnett, 1-4, a 7.08 ERA. 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One of the key performers is Hank Bolte. Bolte in the leadoff spot, a 15-game on-base streak, 309 in September. Bolte, one of our key performers. The other key performer will be Zach Geloff. Geloff, 2-for-5 in that series in early May against Cleveland, hitting .247 overall, 18 homers. Let's get two homers in his last nine games to reach 20. He's driven in 46. With this copyrighted broadcast presented by Authority of the Athletics, may not be reproduced or retransmitted in any form. And the accounts and descriptions of this game may not be disseminated without the express written consent of the Athletics. So it's the A's and the Guardians, and now for the play-by-play once again, here's Ken.
1: And Bolte leads it off against Espino. It'll be Bolte and Langeliers and Butler for the green and gold. The A's, the road grays, and the Guardians, the dark blue jerseys on this Friday night. And man, it is great to be outdoors after 3 days inside the dome in St. Pete. And again, it's a breezy night. Wind is blowing in. The Athletics are 61-92, and the Guardians are 78-75. 12th appearance in the big leagues this year for Espino. Right-hander working out of the stretch in the first base side. And the pitch to Henry Bolte is swung on or taken outside. 70 degrees at first pitch. That fastball, by the way, 99 from Espino. Now ready the turn. Here's the pitch, and Bolte taps it foul straight back, and it's 1-1. Nathaniel Lowe is at first. Travis Bazzano at second. Brian Rocchio at short. Jose Ramirez is at third. The former Giant, Patrick Bailey, behind the plate. Stephen Kwan is in left. Petey Halpin, who's from San Mateo, he's in center. Chase DeLauder is in right. And the right-hander ready and delivers. Here's the 1-1 pitch to Bolte. Swung on and missed. Two major shoulder surgeries, and this young man, his time coming up in the minor leagues was derailed because of the injuries to his shoulder. But he can still run his fastball up there at triple digits. And ready at the belt, and the 1-2 to Bolte is taken outside. The umpires tonight, Junior Valentine has the plate. Rob Drake's at first. Stu Sherwater at second. Jordan Baker is over at third. Fourth meeting this year between the two ball clubs. The Guardians came to West Sacramento in early May, and they took 2 out of 3. Now the 2-2 pitch, and Henry takes it a little bit high. Progressive Field opened in 1994. Once they had that incredible consecutive sellout streak, Johnny, like 454 straight games. And Bolte hits a foul off to the right out of play. 325 down the lines, 370 out to left center, 400 feet straightaway center, 375 out to right center. And they've done a great job with the renovations here. Now, here's the pitch, and Henry takes low. He walks, and that's the way our ball game begins.
0: Yeah, you were blown away with some of the improvements they've made at this ballpark. It really is a gorgeous ballpark.
1: Well, they spent about $200 million over the last couple of years.

0: And they've, over the years, at one time the capacity here was a little bit better than 45,000. Much more intimate now with the listed capacity at 34,820. Here's Langoliers, and Shea takes a strike on the outside corner.
1: And that's been the trend with these ballparks, right? They're getting down to 30, 35,000, make it more intimate, make the tougher ticket to get.
0: And more of the communal or social spaces, right. Johnny. Places for people to mingle and hang out. Throw to first and diving back is Bolton. Well, that'll be the case in Vegas for the A's. With,
1: sure will.
0: With 30,000 seats and about 3,000 standing room.
1: That's right.
0: At the corner of Tropicana and Las Vegas Boulevard. No balls in one strike in the delivery. And it's swung on a miss by Langoliers. 265, 23 home runs, 55 RBIs. Came back off the IL over the weekend in St. Pete. And he's riding a 12-game hitting streak, which goes back to the 12th of July. Then the knee surgery. The outfield to pull, the infield to pull. And a long pause, now ready, and the pitch is swung on and missed. That's out number one. Got him with a slider, but the slider at 93.
1: This guy has outstanding stuff and a big arm, and they like his future.
0: And they've been careful with him,
1: yes,
0: Johnny.
1: Yes, for sure.
0: That's one reason they're using him as an opener, as Stephen Vogt discussed before the game. Here's the pitch, and Butler takes inside. It's such a golden arm, but because of the injuries and the feeling, you know, as an opener, there's a regular routine in terms of the warm-ups, when he's going to start the game, and they feel that that will help his development. 1-0 to Lawrence, left-handed hitter. Bolte takes his lead, not running, and Butler swings and misses, and the count 1-1. First round pick in 2019, Daniel Espino. He's from Panama, but he was able to go to high school in Statesboro, Georgia. Here's the 1-1 pitch, and a huge cut and a miss by Butler. 100 miles an hour. Lawrence, three home runs in his last four games. Hit one yesterday that was 435 feet in St. Pete. One ball, two strikes. Ramirez well off the line over at third. Bolte at first. And here's the 1-2 pitch, and Lawrence fouls it back. A good cut. The Guardians just finished a three-game series against the White Sox. Now, they had yesterday off. And they lost the first game on Monday. And they were trailing in the ninth inning on Tuesday night. One ball, two strikes. And Butler, a left-handed hitter, moved to first. That's how close they were to that series. Really not working out very well for them. And right now they're tied for first, largely because of what Brian Rocchio did in the bottom of the ninth inning on Tuesday
1: night.
0: That's
1: right. Thrilling fashion.
0: They were down by a run, and he delivered a game-winning two-run double outside to Butler at 2-2.
1: Only time they led in the game was after the game, right? After on that Rocchio game-winner.
0: And then Petey Halpin hit the three-run homer on Wednesday here, and the Guardians beat the Sox 6-3. Top of the first, no score, and Butler, and it's inside. Around the American League West yesterday and last night, the Red Sox with a run in the seventh and three in the eighth on a home run by Trevor Story. That was a brutal loss for the Rangers. 4-3 Boston over Texas. The Angels beat Minnesota 5-4. 3-2, not running inside. Couple of walks in the inning. So the A's have a shot, and Gelof's coming up. The Astros, Yordan Alvarez, number 40, and the Astros beat Kansas City 6-2. And the White Sox move back into a tie with the Guardians in the Central. Munetaka Murakami hit his 32nd home run. A two-run shot in the first inning off of Framber Valdez. And the White Sox beat the Tigers 3-1. Patrick Bailey out to the mound. You know, they love what Bailey has done since the acquisition from the Giants.
1: They do, and he's been impressive in the clubhouse as well. Like, he's been a good leader. He and Hedges work so well together.
0: Mm-hmm. Two on, one out, just getting started. Top of the first, no score. And here's Geloff, a right-handed hitter, and Zach takes a little bit high in the count 1-0. One ball, no strikes. And it's challenged by Bailey. And it was a strike.
2: Cleveland has two challenges remaining.
0: So a good challenge by Patrick Bailey. Zach, 247, 18 home runs, 46 RBIs. Bolte is at second, Butler is at first. And the 0-1 delivery is swung on, hit well out to right center. DeLauder going back to right fielder all the way to the track. He will turn and watch it fly. And Geloff gets the A's on the board with a big fly to right center. 3-0 A's in the first. 103.8 off the bat.
1: We've seen it with Pop the other way, that patented home run to right center. Big fly for Geloff there.
0: And that is impressive, Johnny, with the breeze blowing in.
1: For sure.
0: Like you said, right center field shot at Progressive Field. His 19th home run. And RBIs 47, 48, and 49. So here's McNeil. And the pitch to Jeff is swung on. Fly ball center field. Playable. And right there, Petey Halpin is there angling toward right center. He makes the catch. And that is out number two. And Tommy White's coming up. Well, he is just that three-run homer will go a long ways toward erasing the memories of yesterday.
1: That's the thing. That's the beauty of this game. There is a tomorrow unless you get to September 27th. But, yeah, exactly. A short memory in this game.
0: And just stay in the moment if you can, right, Johnny? 3-0 A's. Tommy White, who homered in the series in St. Pete, takes outside 1-0.
1: I mean, that's true in life, too, right? Stay in the present moment.
0: Got I like that. Here's the 1-0 pitch, and the right-hander deals, and that's taken low and outside. Well, they made Mr. Espino pay for the two walks.
1: Absolutely, and look, that's a tough blow for a manager like Stephen Vogt and the Guardians. Your opener, and you're already down.
0: 2-0 pitch, and that's high. Yeah, best laid plans.
1: Indeed.
0: Here's the pitch, and Tommy White, a right-handed hitter, and that's high. Cantillo's up and throwing in the bullpen, and three walks in the inning, and the fans are not happy. They are not thrilled at all here in Cleveland. Three walks and a home run. By the way, with that home run, Geloff has now tied his career high in RBIs with 49. He had 49 2 years ago. So it's 3-0 A's. And here's Jonah Heim, right-handed hitter. And he takes high 1-0.
1: The A's very excited to see the numbers that Geloff could put up with a full, healthy year.
0: Yeah, absolutely. One ball and no strikes. And here's the pitch to Jonah. And that's in for a strike. Well, he's had 360 at-bats, Geloff. Normally, if you're playing almost every day, you'd be up around 500 right now.
1: Which means he'd be 32, 33 homers.
0: One ball, one strike. Ground ball to third. It was left up with Ramirez, flipping across the diamond in time for the out, and the inning is over. But the A's get on the board in a large way on the home run by Geloff. 3-0 A's with the Guardians coming up in the bottom half.
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0: To the bottom of the first, it's 3-0 A's on the home run by Geloff, and Stephen Kwan will lead it off for the Guardians against Mason Barnett. Kwan, Fremont product, and college at Oregon State. Like Johnny said, he's been hot. He got off to a lousy start this year, but the average more respectable at 277, three homers, 30 RBIs. Mason Barnett back in the big leagues, and the pitch to Kwan is taken for a strike. Jeff McNeil's at first. Michael Stefanik is at second. Alika Williams at short. Tommy White's over at third. Jonah Heim behind the plate. Mason in the 0-1 pitch, a curve high. Geloff is in left tonight. Bolte in center, Butler in right. Langeliers is DHing for Mark Kotze. A lot of different pieces that the A's have now, Johnny, and especially with Geloff and moving around as much as he has defensively. Here's the 1-1 by Mason. That's outside, 2-1. Jose Ramirez is on deck. Last 30 games, Kwan is batting .314. Fifth round pick back in 18. Multiple gold glover, and the 2-1 pitch to Steven is high. Well, we mentioned the complete game in his last outing in the Coast League for Barnett. And doing a little bit of research today. Here's the pitch by Mason, and that's outside. So Kwan walks because in the Coast League stats, they list that there have been three complete games this year. But his is the only one that's been nine innings.
1: Right, the other one's eight, and the visiting team loses, right?
0: There was one that was like 7-1 that must have been like a rain-shortened deal, like five innings.
1: Okay.
0: Here's Ramirez, switch hitter, batting left. And Barnett throws, and that is taken low. Well, you look at Barnett, 40 2/3 innings this year in the big leagues, Johnny, and he's walked 25 now. Fifth stint in the big leagues with the A's this year. His 1-0 pitch to the future Hall of Famer is outside 2-0. Man, he wants a new baseball, and the plate umpire, Junior Valentine, obliges. We have seen four walks already.
1: We saw a ton of walks in St. Pete.
0: Here's the 2-0 pitch, and that's a strike on the inside.
1: I was at the last game we did. The first two games, we didn't see too many walks.
0: Well, literally none from the Rays pitchers.
1: Yep, that's right.
0: 3-0 A's, nobody out. Kwan's at first. Ramirez right on top of the plate, a slightly open stance. And the pitch by Mason, and that's taken outside. like we said yesterday, you can't say, well, the umpire has a small strike zone, because you can challenge it. And there have been no challenge, just one challenge so far. Here's a 3-1 delivery on the way by Barnett, and that's a strike at the knees, 3-2. Junior Valentine had a little bit of a 7-second delay back there.
1: We're going to have the same thing we had a couple days ago with, who was it? Was Alan Porter or was it Alex McKay? One of those umpires, the long delay.
0: Runner bluffs, and Jose hits it foul down the right side out of play. Ramirez just has not been himself for the last couple of months, as you know, Johnny, because coming back from the hamate bone surgery.
1: He hasn't. As we said earlier, Tom Hamilton, great voice of the Guardians, talks about the fact that last two swings have been good before this game.
0: Switch hitter batting left. Kwan not running, and a high fly ball center field. Playable. Bolte coming on. Shallow left center. Henry's there. Drifting with it. Drifting, and he makes the catch. Wow. He came in, then at the last second had to scamper back about 12 yards. As Geloff was coming over from left, Bolte loses his hat, but he makes the catch.
1: Yeah, the wind is kind of a howling now, and let's see. Bolte have trouble with that, and finally went back to make the catch, but it's scary.
0: But in looking at the flags around here, sure looks like the wind is blowing in. So here's Chase DeLauder, a left-handed hitter, and DeLauder, the rookie outfielder, takes a strike with a breaking ball, 0-1. This is the guy who made his Major League debut in the postseason last year for the Guardians.
1: And the first ball that was hit to him, he dropped, but everything went up from there. He's had a really good year.
0: 8-for-11 against the A's this year. No balls and one strike. Barnett, a quick throw to first, and Stephen Kwan dives back. The great Sandy Alomar Jr. coaching in first. Ruglas Odor, not Rugned, but Ruglas Odor, the uncle of Rugned, is coaching at third. The 0-1 pitch on the way, and DeLauder takes outside. One ball, one strike. So it's the White Sox and Guardians tied atop the Central at 78-75. The Tiger is six back. Twins 7 and the Royals 11. 1-1 on the way, and DeLauder takes low. And over in the West, it's the Astros by 1 over Texas, 6 over Seattle, 16 over the A's, 18 over the Angels. Bolte well over toward left center. Left field Geloff a step or two toward the line. Two balls and one strike, and the pitch by Mason, and that's low. Like you said earlier, Johnny, that this is when the tiebreakers in those scenarios really come much more clearly into focus.
1: They do, and the Guardians, as we said, they are on the opposite. They're negative on the tiebreaker with the four big teams.
0: 3-1 pitch, and foul back by Chase DeLauder. A's lead 3-0. They lose tiebreakers to the White Sox, the Astros, the Blue Jays, and the Rangers.
1: Yeah, Tom Hamilton talked about that as well, how frustrating that has been.
0: Gotta 3-2.
1: Gotta win your division outright.
0: Stephen Kwan's at first. He's not running in the pitch inside. Wow, it's a walk-a-thon already. Five walks, one out in the bottom of the first.
1: Just can't do that against this club, or any club, really. But
0: well, here's Joe Adell, the longtime Angel. 239, 22 home runs, 92 RBIs, and 39 games for the Guardians since the deal at the deadline. Six homers, 30 ribbies. Right-handed hitter, two on, one out. Backward glance by Barnett, and the pitch to Joe Adell is a breaking ball, and that's in for a strike. First round pick in 17 of the Halos. Here's the 0-1 pitch on the way, and Joe Adell ground ball into left for a base hit. Kwan goes to third. They're going to hold him there as Gelof plays it back. Joe Adell delivers a base hit through the left side hole, and the bases are loaded. Is it going to be one of those nights? And Dan Hubbs, the A's pitching coach, pops out of the dugout. Travis Bazzano will be coming up. Bases loaded, one out, 3-0 A's, bottom of the first.
1: Yeah, again, tough with the walks, right? The leadoff walk, and then you walk the Lauder as well to find a way to wiggle out of this jam, but it's been so frustrating for the A's when they start off like this with all the base on balls early.
0: 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A's back home on Tuesday night. Big fireworks show will follow the game a week from tonight as the A's entertain the Astros in that four-game set that will begin on Thursday night. We'd love to see you when the A's get back home. Here's Bazzano, the first pick in the draft out of Oregon State 2 years ago. Left-handed hitter. A's play the infield back. They lead 3-0. One out, bottom of the first. Base is loaded, and the pitch by Barnett is low. Man. 21 pitches and just 9 strikes. Hitting room in right center. Bazzano right on top of the plate. And the 1-0 pitch is taken low. And Bazzano, for a young hitter, has a really mature approach. He has a great eye.
1: He does. And we saw him in his third game that he had played in the big leagues. But much more polished now.
0: They lead from first, second, and third. And here's the 2-0 pitch on the way. And that swung a lifted foul left side out of play. Two and one, we're in the bottom of the first. Mostly darkening blue skies above the ballpark, kind of partly cloudy in downtown Cleveland. They count 2-1. Third base side, and Barnett at the belt turns. The pitch to Bazzano is bounced to short, might be two. On the bag for one, Williams over to first, and they turn the 6-3 double play. To say that was what they needed would be a terrible understatement. 6-3 to get Barnett and the A's out of the bottom of the first. And after one, it's 3-0 A's.
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0: Left-hander Joey Cantillo comes out of the bullpen. He's the bulk pitcher for Stephen Vogt tonight. He's lead 3-0. An hour earlier tomorrow, first pitch at 3:10, 10:40 in the morning Pacific time on Sunday. A's will fly home after the Sunday game. Day off Monday. A's and the Angels at 6:40 in West Sacramento Tuesday night. Final game of the season on Sunday the 27th will feature the A's wiffle ball set to kids 14 and younger. Perfect for practicing their swing at home. Athletics.com/promotions is where you can go. Here's Stefanik against Cantillo, and the pitch inside 1-0. Stefanik, Williams, and Bolte for the A's on a Friday night in Cleveland. One ball, no strikes, and the pitch is high. Now it's 2-0. Joey Cantillo was the starter for the Guardians in the first game of the season series this year on May 1st. Guardians won that game 8-5. He delivers, and that's inside 3-0. What is going on tonight, Mr. Dawson?
1: Yeah. Pitcher's having a tough time finding the zone, and that's why those first two games in St. Petersburg were so refreshing, the lack of base on balls.
0: 3-0 pitch, here it is. And that is a strike on the inside corner. Well, that's their game, the Rays, and the starting pitchers don't blow you away with velocity, but they just know what they're doing. They move the ball around. They change speeds. Great command. Here's a drive down the right field line, slicing, foul, and out of play. And the count 3-2.
1: Yeah, you could not come away from that series unimpressed with the Rays. I mean, they are built for the postseason. They have a really good chance, I think, too.
0: And a phenomenal record at home, especially, right? Here's the 3-2 delivery, and that swung on a line foul, right side, out of play by Michael Stefanik. The Guardians still looking for that elusive first World Series win since 1948. 3-2. Here it is, and it swung on and missed, and Stefanik loses the bat. It winds up about 30 feet behind home plate.
1: Yeah, they're in that epic World Series with the Cubs in 2016. That was a really fun ball classic.
0: Devastating loss for the Guardians, yes, and their fans, especially the older fans who've just waited so long, right? Here's Alika Williams, 3-0 A's, one out top of the second. And Cantillo, and the bunt is foul straight back. 1948, and in 54 they had one of the greatest regular seasons of all time. Then they were swept by the New York Giants 4 games in the Fall Classic. 0-1 to Alika, and he takes inside, 1-1. Lights are on and almost taking full effect. Hitting room in left center, Williams, a right-handed hitter. And Cantillo, and the pitch is a fly ball. Left center, it's going to be playable. It's going to be Stephen Kwan, the left fielder, racing over. He makes the catch. Williams is out, 2 away, and that'll bring up Henry Bolte. There is some concern about the weather tomorrow, and especially on Sunday, Johnny.
1: I'm trying to stay positive about it, but you're right. There are some weather concerns this whole weekend. Yeah.
0: Each team has a day off on Monday.
1: That's correct. That's true. We don't even want to think that way, though.
0: You're going to hold things close to the vest here, right?
1: Yeah.
0: Now, here's a delivery to Henry, and he pops it up. Short right field. Bazzano, the second baseman, going out, calling for it. Drifting with it, he makes the catch. So the A's go down 1-2-3, and after 1.5, it's 3-0 A's.
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0: To the bottom of the second, the A's lead 3-0. And the Guardians coming up. Nathaniel Lowe will lead it off. It's Lowe and Bailey and Halpin against Mason Barnett. Guardians had the bases loaded with one out in the bottom of the first, and then Travis Bazzana bounced into a 6-3 double play, and there's a curve for a strike on the inside corner. You were impressed with Bazzana's speed going down the line.
1: I was. He really got down the line because that ball was hit hard.
0: Mm-hmm. Nathaniel Lowe, the veteran left-handed hitter, deadline acquisition, line drive, base hit to left. He can hit. Solid base hit the other way. He's been well-traveled. Tampa Bay, Texas, Washington, Boston, Cincinnati on his resume. The Guardians sent a couple of minor leaguers to the Reds at the deadline for Nathaniel Lowe.
1: Another guy's been really good for that clubhouse. Veteran guy. Of course, he has a World Series ring. Rangers.
0: Here's Patrick Bailey, switch hitter batting left. Bottom of the second, 3-0 A's on the Geloff home run, and Mason Barnett comes to the belt, and the pitch is inside corner, strike, and Bailey didn't like it. Mason is from Auburn, third round pick of Kansas City, came over to the A's a couple of years ago in the Lucas Ursig deal. Tommy White even with a bag over third, the infield to pull, and here's the 0-1 pitch to Bailey, and it's high. And Mason, very much influenced by Tim Hudson, who was his pitching coach at Auburn. Tons of room in right center now. Slightly open stance for Bailey, and he takes a strike on the inside corner. He was batting just 146 for the Giants when he was traded.
1: Injected a little life into Patrick Bailey since he's come over to the Guardians, for sure.
0: Well, not bad. I mean, he's a great, great defender, of course, Gold Glover. In 75 games for the Guardians, he's batting .231, but now swings and misses and strikes out on a curveball. One away, and the batter will be Petey Halpin. 217, four home runs, 13 RBIs. Third-round pick of the Guardians back in 2020. He's from San Mateo. Left-handed hitter. He's right on top of the plate. Runner at first. And the kick, the pitch, Barnett breaking ball is a strike in the outside corner.
1: And for his first at-bat was also against the Athletics. First career at-bat in the big leagues in May.
0: And the 0-1 pitch is on the way. Barnett kicks, and it's swung on and missed. Changeup that time, 85. When Barnett was called up for the first time this year, he pitched out of the bullpen, and he pitched well. In his first six appearances in the big leagues this season, his ERA was .71. And that was over 12 and two-thirds innings. One out, 3-0 A's, and Halpin takes it high, 1-2. He's making his 19th appearance this year and fifth start for Mark Kotsay's ball club. Of course, much higher ERA as a starter. A 1-2 pitch will be on the way. Here it is, and it's swung on and missed. Throws it by him, fastball 95. So back-to-back Ks. And here's Brian Rocchio. And he's been a hero here recently. We mentioned the walk-off. Game 2 of the White Sox series. He actually had a home run that walked off the White Sox earlier this year. He's from Venezuela, 248, 13 homers, 67 RBIs. And Barnett's pitch is taken outside 1-0. Steve Vogt in his third year as the skipper of the Guardians. Two-time All-Star in green and gold in 15 and 16. Geloff, edge of, or Tommy White, edge of the grass over third. Geloff playing left tonight, and the pitch is taken for a strike at the knees.
1: Yeah, two-time All-Star, two-time Manager of the Year, and he's in the thick of it right now in this pennant race.
0: Here's the 1-1 on the way, and here it is. It's taken high. Well, he wins it again. And Pat Murphy wins it again.
1: Can you imagine?
0: They're just going to make it like a perpetual trophy.
1: I think Will Venable has a really good chance to win it this year, don't you?
0: I think he has a great chance, yeah. White Sox.
1: Yep.
0: 2-1 count. Hitting room in right center. A's lead 3-0. And on the way, and it's fouled straight back. Well, Bobby Cox won consecutive Managers of the Year award. Or Manager of the Year awards. Kevin Cash did it twice in a row. Murphy, of course. And now Vogt. White is well off the line at third. And the 2-2 pitch by Mason Barnett. Out of the stretch at the belt. Throws and it's swung on foul back out of play left side. Place is really filling up. Now it looks great.
1: Yeah, I was watching you, watching the crowd, and watching the ballpark, and you came away very impressed with this booth.
0: It's really cool. That, you know, they slice so many seats off the upper deck and right field and down the left field line.
1: We're more intimate, for sure.
0: Two and two. Runner at first, and it's on the way, and that's a little bit low, and they appeal to third and no on the appeal. The lights have taken full effect. The light standards look like giant toothbrushes.
1: They do.
0: 3-2. McNeil plays behind Nathaniel Lowe. He'll be going, and the 3-2 delivery is swung on and roped to right for a base hit. It's cut off by Butler. Lowe goes from first to third. A line drive base hit to right by Rocchio. And that'll get Stephen Kwan in at bat. So Kwan coming up. The Guardians on the three walks loaded the bases in the first, and here in the second, they have first and third. 3-0 A's. Left-handed hitter, right-handed pitcher. Deep in the box, feet close together. And Barnett working from the third base side throws, and Steven takes inside. It's backhanded by Jonah Heim. His feet are right close together.
1: I was going to say, you don't really see hitters do that. They're almost touching.
0: No. Yeah, exactly. And he's way back in the box. His left foot is touching the chalk line back there. He stands close to the plate. The outfield, there's room in right center for him, and he looks at one that's low and outside. It's 2-0. Jose Ramirez on deck for the Guardians. Really not a great year offensively, but better since the trading deadline. Right now they're 12th in the American League in runs scored. Lots of room on the left side of the infield. And the 2-0 pitch to Stephen Kwan, and that's a strike at the knees. Barnett has thrown 44 pitches. And they lead from first and third in the 2-1 pitch. Instead of throw to first and diving back is Rocchio. Jacob Lopez for the A's tomorrow night against Tanner Bibee. And Jack Perkins and Gavin Williams on Sunday afternoon. Gavin Williams, the ace of this Guardians staff. He's 13-8. 2-1 pitch, and it's fouled back by Kwan out of play. Williams already has 235 strikeouts.
1: He's had a great year.
0: So Lowe singled, Bailey struck out, Halpin struck out, Rocchio singled to right. Barnett trying to work out of it and throws runner going. It's inside and they don't throw through, so an uncontested seal of second for Rocchio. Two runners in scoring position and 3-2 to Kwan. So these, in terms of the starting pitchers for the Guardians this weekend, they won't see Parker Messick or Foster Griffin. 3-2 on the way, ball four inside. Man, you talk about living dangerously, Johnny. Six base runners for the Guardians in the first two innings.
1: And now you have to contend with Jose Ramirez.
0: And he's just a seven-time All-Star.
1: Yeah. Future Hall of Famer. Yeah.
0: Kind of a fatherly right hand on the back of the young pitcher Mason Barnett from Jonah High was out to the mound. Now the plate umpire Junior Valentine is going to go out, kind of try to hasten things along. High will head back to home plate. A's lead 3-0. The right center field home run by Gelhoff in the first. Here's Ramirez. He fired his center in the first inning. And the pitch to the great Ramirez batting left is a tapper foul at the plate, and it's 0-1. Lowe is at third, Rocchio at second, Kwan at first, and a new baseball for Mason Barnett. The breeze has died down a little bit. Lifetime 351 on base percentage for Ramirez. 0-1 count, infield to pull. They lead from first, second, and third. Here's the pitch, and Ramirez takes just outside. Right now, he's on the verge of 300 home runs and 1,000 RBIs. Yeah,
1: two away from 1,000 for the RBIs, exactly.
0: One ball, one strike out of the stretch. And pitch number 50 for Barnett, and it's taken outside by Ramirez. Well, he walked three in the first inning. He walked Kwan, DeLauder, and actually gave up a base hit to Adele. So two walks and a single in the first. And a walk and two singles in this second inning. The outfield straight up, infield to pull, and big pitch right here. The 2-1 is swung on, hit foul, right side, out of play. Breaking ball 84. Well, it's going to be a bullpen game for the A's. That's a bullpen that's been off-used recently. With the bases loaded, here's the 2-2 to Ramirez. Swung on, foul back, out of play, right side in the lower deck. I'm looking around here, Johnny. I don't see too many empty seats.
1: No. It's 52 pitches now for Mason Barnett.
0: All the decks pretty much filled up.
1: Yeah.
0: A lot of folks standing around the concourses. And again, here's the 2-2, and it's foul back, so a good battle here. I mean, there's little consolation in losing like the A's did yesterday, but in terms of their plus relievers, their top relievers, they didn't pitch.
1: Right.
0: So those guys are pretty rested today. This will be a 2-2 pitch to Ramirez, and he swings, and down he goes on a changeup. And once again, Mason Barnett doing the high wire act, and he escapes. And after two complete, it's 3-0 Athletics.
19: You know that feeling when you order the usual, Then the person across from you gets something that looks way better? Hold back? Why? The limited-time Chicken Cordon Bleu at Port of Subs is loaded with grilled chicken, savory ham, melty Swiss and honey mustard on fresh baked bread. 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But don't wait. 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Try it today.
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1: Create. We've played two in Cleveland. The A's lead 3-0. Langoliers leads off for the A's in the third. Here's Johnny D.
2: Joey Cantillo will pitch his second inning of work. Shea Langoliers, Langoliers, Butler, and Geloff to face the left-hander. As the first pitch to Shea is taken for a strike on the inside edge. A little breaking ball, it's 0-1. Three runs, one hit. No errors for the A's. No runs, three hits, and no errors for Cleveland. As Ken said, a high wire act for Mason Barnett getting out of another jam. As Cantillo delivers, and the pitch, that's a bender, misses down. It's now one ball and one strike on Langoliers. Shea struck out swinging in the first inning, 0-1. For Espino, one inning, one hit, and three runs. He walked three and struck out one. Cantillo's pitch misses very high. It's now 2-1 on Shea. Cantillo, he pitched on the 12th at Target Field in Minnesota. Four innings, one hit, no runs. One walk, he struck out eight. Big swing and a miss. And it's now 2-2 on Langoliers. Brian Christensen coaching at first, Bobby Crosby at third. Packed house here at Progressive Field. As the Guardians and White Sox deadlocked at 78 and 75. With nine games to go, here's the pitch. Off speed, swing, line drive caught by Bazzano, the second baseman, and there is one away. A hard shot from Shea, 104 off the bat. And that'll bring up Lawrence Butler, the right fielder. Let's pause for station identification on A's Cast and the A's Radio Network.